Larry O'Connor here, 22 minutes after the hour. I feel like I keep saying it today over and over again, but it's important. Accountability. Accountability. People who've made our lives miserable, people who have broken the law, people who have gotten away with breaking the law and never held accountable, mainly because there are two tiers of justice in this government and in this country. Oftentimes it's easy to just shorthand it and write it off and say, well, you know, the rules are different, capital D there, for Democrats. It does seem that way, but I think it goes deeper than that. It's elitists, often Democrats. It's the permanent political class, often Democrats. It's people who oppose populist points of view and people who really do want to just live their lives, get the government out of their way, and follow the rules and just be left alone. That's you. And the government, when they intrude on that and they try to make your life miserable and get in the way of the people you want elected into office from doing their job, well, yeah, they need to be held accountable. And one of the greatest violations of our civil rights and the disruptions of our lives over the last several years, of course, were the COVID-19 pandemic. It seemed like everything surrounding the pandemic and the protocols dictated from the federal government

0: their free cash flow per quarter was $187 million last quarter, which was just pretty robust. But year over year, it is starting to decelerate. So I would keep this on my watch list. I wouldn't be buying this yet. The technicals remain pretty weak. I would dig into this a little bit further. You really have to understand what solution it is solving from a software perspective. And if you are comfortable with the fact that that will maintain, that AI won't disrupt it, then it could be an opportunity. But I would also wait for the chart to firm up, for the market to confirm what your analysis comes out as. So right now, just watch it. Melissa InvestDoc, now closing on 63 million downloads, thanks to you. Hang on, Richard from Santa Clarita has a question next.
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0: We're going to go connect with Richard in Santa Clarita, looking at Jacobs Solutions, correct?
8: Yes, that's correct. Okay. I was going to ask you, first of all, in this inflationary environment, this is a company that, has had a pretty broad swing in terms of its stock price. It's really dropped recently. I mean, I think it's been as high as like 168, and I've seen it over the few years. It goes up and down, not huge swings, but I'm just wondering at this point, is this a good investment in this inflationary environment we're getting into?
0: Well, here's the issue, is that mainly, they provide analytics, technical, and scientific consulting services.

0: So the market is starting to say, or at least the message that I'm seeing on the chart, which is, yeah, this has rolled over considerably. It peaked back in October at 100 and about $165, $170 per share. Now we're at $107 per share. So down considerably from its 52-week high, even as earnings expectations continue to rise for this year and next year. But the signal is that AI can do a lot of these consulting services in that will usurp what their need really. And so I always say I listen to the market. Now, is this at support? Yeah, it's at the support from March of last year, Liberation Day lows. But the market's at new highs. So look at the relative strength here. It's pretty bad. So you would have to be very confident that their consulting services are still needed in the era of AI, not just for the next year or 2 years, because that's what you're going to see a lot, is that these companies are fine for this year. They're fine for next year. But as more and more companies and institutions in general, I'm talking maybe government as well, start to implement AI into their practice, well, maybe that can replace a lot of what these knowledge-based workers do, knowledge companies do, like a consulting firm. So that's the signal I'm getting. You have to really understand what they do and say, there's no way that AI can do this. Right now, the market is telling you that yes, AI can do the vast majority of what they do. And in 3 years, 5 years, 10 years' time, they're going to lose the majority of their business. And that's why this is in decline. Do you have a deep understanding of Jacobs?
1: No, not a deep understanding.
0: Yeah. So that's what you would have to have for me to be confident in this, that you want to fade the narrative that the market is pricing in here. The narrative is this is a business that does not have staying power in the world of AI.
1: Right, great. Thank you very much.
0: No problem. Thanks for the call. And this is it's going to become very difficult for the average investor to navigate the landmines. There's going to be so much disruption. Just think of the internet in the late 90s and how many businesses it disrupted. Businesses like, I don't know, the Yellow Pages, landline phones. I can go on and on of the businesses that were alive and consistent and doing well throughout most of the 90s and even through the year 2000. But as time went on and the internet kind of proliferated throughout every industry, suddenly those businesses died, they disappeared. And that's going to happen in the age of AI as well. Now let's pivot back to the InvestDoc Voice Bank. You know the number at 888-99-CHART.
2: Good afternoon, Justin or Luke. Chris from New York. I want to get your thoughts on ticker MELI, Mercado Libre, ticker MELI. About 2% of my portfolio, down about 15%. We recently had earnings. I wanted to see if you guys would be a buy, sell, or hold, or if I should be cost averaging down. Looking forward to your answer on the podcast. Thank you. Bye.
0: All right, looking at Mercado Libre, MELI, supposed to earn $58.50 next year, up 44%, earnings up 3% this year to $40.63, but it's a $1,500 stock. So if you go based on this year's earnings, it's about 40 times. Next year's earnings, it's closer to 30 times. It's an ex either way you slice it, it's an expensive stock. Now, what do they do? This is out of Brazil, if I'm remembering correctly. And they're kind of like the Amazon of Brazil. They have e-commerce platform, financial technology, logistics, internet advertising business, revenue growth is slowing, but the issue, once again, like a lot in this market, is that it's, you have a downtrend. And this downtrend is not something I would get in front of. I would want to see some strength. You have new 52-week lows this week. You do have a high spike in volume. That could be a signal that maybe there's capitulation, but I'm not buying it quite yet. Still pretty expensive. Multiples are contracting in this market, and so I would pass on MELI.
3: With SRN News, I'm Jason Walker. President Trump kicking off a busy day, his first official day of visiting at the House of the People, the Great Hall of the People in Beijing. Still to come, the discussions just getting underway in the last hour with Xi Jinping, and also on tap, a state banquet. The highlight of the early activities, clearly hundreds of Chinese school kids greeting President Trump, which he said he thoroughly enjoyed. Well, the Senate has rejected yet another attempt by Democrats to limit President Trump's ability to use military force against Iran. The Wednesday tally, 50-39. Israeli Prime Minister Benjamin Netanyahu's office says he secretly visited the United Arab Emirates, adding he met with leaders there for an official but very quiet visit. SRN.
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0: Our main focus point today is about Goldman Sachs and other major investment banks changing their rates, Fed rate forecast. Mainly, it's about steady for longer, shall we say? Now, for most of this year, the expectation was when Kevin Warsh comes on board, starting next month, starting in June, he will advocate for rate cuts like President Trump wants. There's always been the question of, can he sell that to the board? Remember, this is a board. It's not one man or woman. It's about 12 people. That vote. And last meeting, there was 8-4 split. They were talking about, the statement had an easing bias, but a handful said, no, we don't think we should have an easing bias. It should be more neutral because of the inflation outlook. And since then, like I said, big banks like Bank of America, Global Research, as well as Goldman Sachs, they're starting to say, no, the Fed will remain on hold for the rest of the year. And then maybe cut rates, B of A says next summer. Goldman says in December of this year and then March of next year, which is pushed back from their September rate cut forecast prior. And once again, they're not the only Wall Street bank that's saying this. Why? Because the data. Data is simple. We just talked about the inflation, both CPI yesterday, PPI this today, but also Friday's employment report. It was a bit better than expected. Unemployment rate was steady at 4.3%. So the labor market is relatively okay. And then the inflation picture is getting hotter. So where is the impetus for major rate cuts? Now, Goldman is saying, well, they should, or actually it was B of A, said that cuts should be in play next summer. Think about that, over a year from now, when inflation is much closer to target, which does make a bit of sense. I mean, if you get through this, get through a resolution of the war, the damage of all the infrastructure and the higher cost of all these inputs now across the economy, maybe that wears off in a year, but that's a year from now. Very difficult to understand where the geopolitics will head between now and then, how supply chains will heal, if at all, between now and then. So to me, that's a giant shot in the dark. Now let's turn to markets. What are the markets saying? Because, usually, like with stock recommendations, upgrades and downgrades, usually these investment banks, actually late to the game. What does Trump say about the Fed? Always late, or Powell, always late, Powell, or something like that. Well, these investment banks are notoriously late about almost everything. They don't move the recommendation until the market's already moved. And guess what? The market is already pricing in that there's about a third of 1%, third of 1%? Yeah, third of 1%. Chance that there will be a rate hike or two between now and year end. There's only a 0.7% chance. This is what the market is pricing in, that there's only a 0.7% chance there will be a rate cut between now and year end. There's a 67.5% chance there will be no rate cut. They'll just keep it steady. And I could see that. I think that's still the most likely option. That makes sense because you're going to have a Fed chair that's going to have an easing bias, but the rest of the committee is most likely going to shift towards a more hawkish stance as the year goes on, as these inflation figures continue to spiral to the upside. Question is, at what point does Kevin Warsh say, you know what? You're right. This inflation resurgence isn't going away. We must raise rates. And ultimately, this will have an impact on really across the economy, as well as, most importantly, markets. You're already seeing, as I said earlier, the 10-year at the highest level in, since September or July of last year, since last summer. 30-year now over 5%. So if you own duration, I've warned about this, that you don't want to own a lot of duration in your bond portfolio. So it'll impact that, but it will also impact what? Housing market. Mortgage rates. Mortgage rates are priced off the 10-year. So you're already seeing a sell-off in housing stocks, for example. Why? Because, once again, real estate is reliant on these low interest rates. The current mortgage rate is at 30-year 6.54%. That's up from a recent low around 6%. So we're up already 0.5% in just a matter of, when was this? It's February. What was this low? I'm trying to pinpoint this. Yeah, February. It's material. It's real money, real higher cost of capital. And then the third is what most of us are maybe concerned about or wonder, which is equity valuations. Remember 2022 when you had that protracted downturn because the Fed was on a hiking cycle and the market rolled over before the Fed actually raised rates? And it was mainly in the NASDAQ. NASDAQ was down 33% at that time. The market hasn't reacted. Now, part of it is earnings are going up for a lot of these big tech names. So right now, the market is ignoring this higher cost of capital. But at some point, if you do see rates continue to move higher because, guess what? Inflation is now resurging. Well, that could shift the narrative. It could shift us into a more risk-off environment. And so as long as this drags on in the Middle East, that is a creeping possibility. Now let's head over to a YouTube comment question. Talk to Naveen says, great show, very informative. Could you please share your thoughts on Autodesk, ADSK? A quick follow-up. When you say free portfolio review, how does that work? Would like to know the steps for free portfolio. Free portfolio review. Yeah, very super simple. If you want to head to our website, click on the Get My Review, the portfolio review form. Just fill that out. Then we will intake your latest statements or a spreadsheet of all of your positions. We put that into our system, run an analysis and a report. We schedule a video conference call, share my screen, go over the report, pros, cons, talk about goals, see if there's any way we can help. Not, no big deal. And overall, just give that analysis of where your portfolio sits in conjunction to the risks in the market, as well as most importantly, your risk tolerance level. Are you above it? Are you below it? Are you at it? We'll look at all that. So that's that. But let's get into Autodesk ADSK. Another one of those software names. Now, this is actually one of those software names I would be a little bit more bullish on. Yeah, it's in a downtrend. Its relative strength, though, is a bit better than the broader sector. And for everyone else out there, if you don't know what Autodesk does, they design and develop multimedia software products, mainly for product design. So if you're trying to mock up the design of a new product, no matter what that is, Autodesk is typically the go-to. It's computer-aided design. AutoCAD is their main piece of software. They have other ones as well. Big business, $48 billion market cap, pretty much no debt on its balance sheet, $2.4 billion in free cash flow, return on equity 40%. Free cash flow is at an all-time high. What are they doing with that cash flow? They are not paying a dividend, but are they buying back shares? Are doing that. Earnings for this year are supposed to be up 19% after being up 23% last year. It's supposed to earn $14 next year, a $231 stock. So you're talking about a high teens multiple going forward with a clean balance sheet and I think a more defensible moat. If you are an engineer, you are trained on this software in school. It's kind of the go-to. It's industry standard. It's going to take a long time for competitors to, I think, mock up, even with AI, a true competitor. And even then, it's going to have the same, you know, are the end users, are they going to want to switch? Learn this whole new piece of software that is, you know, think about computer design. It can be complex. You want to go and learn a whole new interface? Probably not. So of the software names, this is up there with some of the, I think, the more defensible pieces of software. And I think their economic moat is real. So I've got a lot of calls on software names, and this would be my favorite of the bunch, not only because of the relative strength, but also the type of software that they produce. Let's go answer another fresh listener question now.
10: Hey, Justin and Luke. Matt from Minneapolis calling you guys. I just heard the other day Luke talking about gold and what it's doing or not doing, I guess that is. And if I understood that right, is gold kind of, I guess, in a neutral phase right now until maybe the war ends or gets closed up or the Fed does something and lowering rates or something like that? That was kind of how I understood his discussion on it. My concern is I currently own NEM Newmont and also GDX, which is a gold mining one that I believe you guys own. I loaded up on gold, I guess, when it was going great and things were good. I'm wondering if I dump one of them completely. I'm thinking maybe NEM, even though it was good at one time, but right now just use the monies for something else and maybe keep GDX. I was thinking if that'd be the thumbs up one. I know you guys own that in some of your portfolios, so that might be the better of the two. What are your thoughts on this move? Thank you. Look forward to hearing your information.
0: Now, we don't own either four of GDX or NEM for our clients. We own a lot of the names within GDX. So maybe we talk about GDX as a proxy for gold miners in general. We own, once again, a lot of the names within it. But what's happening now in golds and gold miners is just it's chopping sideways. The underlying demand is still very strong. Geopolitical uncertainty and the diversification of central bank balance sheets around the world is pushing away from treasuries, one of the reasons why you're seeing rates go up, and into harder assets, gold and silver. And so I think longer term, there's still the uptrend that will continue. Market got a bit overbought earlier in the year, and like most things, it takes some time for that sentiment to be burned off. And usually it burns off with a correction or a consolidation period, and that's what you're seeing right now. Silver's been attempting to break out recently, or has, you know, had a little bit of a breakout recently, which usually is a tell for the broader precious metals market. And so absolutely not. I would not be selling these names. It's just going through a consolidation period. If you can't stomach it's just basically a choppy sideways pattern over what, 3 months now, that's not a big deal. That's normal. It's healthy. It's fresh. It still remains above all the major moving averages, which from a technical perspective, it's fine. The backdrop of, once again, a exploding deficit domestically, a geopolitical environment that is becoming even more contentious and complex. They're all the reasons why gold and silver rallied over the past 2 years considerably remains today. So absolutely, there's really no reason to sell it unless you are too overweight the particular sector. Doesn't sound like you are, but I would hold both Newmont and GDX. Let's squeeze in one more quick question now.
13: I was calling in regards to ticker symbol RIO, Rio Tinto. I actually own 100 shares of it and was wondering, should I buy more? So just wanted to know what you guys thought about it. Thank you, and keep up the good work.
0: Looking at Rio Tinto, one of the largest mining companies in the world, about what's the market cap here? $184 billion. That's a lot. It's in a strong uptrend at a 52-week high at the close today. Earnings supposed to be $8.13 next year, $112 stock. So, you know, mid-teens multiple. The issue is that it doesn't sound expensive, but historically, mining stocks tend to trade at relatively low multiples. However, we're entering a new era where hard assets are more important. They're being valued more. Now, about half the revenue comes from iron ore. I don't love that as the core crux of their business or their profitability. But the other two, which would be aluminum and copper, Aluminum is about 29% of the revenue. Copper is 23%. So those I do like longer term. Now I would like a little bit more a pure play within the copper or aluminum space, but this is a good diversified play overall. So I like it. It's not my favorite within the commodity space, the natural resource space, but you can't argue with the momentum. You can't argue with the fact that, like I said, harder companies with harder assets are starting to be revalued higher in a world of geopolitical uncertainty. Would I buy more? It depends on my exposure to natural resources and to Rio altogether. Overall, I'm bullish on this long term.
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19: Hello, just I have a question. This is Steve from Atlanta. Can you please let me know what do you think about SCHD, Schwab High Dividend? Just to check if this will be a good way of have a small side of my portfolio on dividends. Thank you.
0: Looking at SCHD, this is a very popular ETF, especially if you're a Schwab customer. Obviously, we custody at Schwab, now Fidelity as well. But I always say this, and this is interesting that the caller asks, it's a Schwab high dividend ETF. Well, it's not. It's actually just the U.S. dividend equity ETF. And there's a couple issues I have with it. Is this to the U.S.? And there's a lot of value abroad as well. So I would want to make sure I have foreign exposure. So if we're just trying to gain domestic dividend exposure, this is a decent way to do it. Now, it is dividend investing in general is just value investing. And you can see if you go look at Morningstar, it's deep value, kind of a blend between mid and large cap. If you look at its sector allocation, it's all about 18% consumer defensive, 19%, which is, that's an issue because a lot of those names are struggling in inflationary environments. Healthcare is also 18%, another area that doesn't do well in inflationary environments. You want to be overweight things like basic materials. This is 0%. You want to be overweight things like financial services, which is 9%, but that's the category and the value sector is 19%. You want to be overweight industrials, which is 7%. It's fairly low, below the S&P and below the category at 12%. So that's my issue here is I don't like the sector allocation. You're not getting really a great hedge against the inflationary environment. The good news is it is performing well recently. That's kind of the positive. But overall, you know, last year was only up 4%. It was in the 90th percentile. It did horribly last year. So yes, it's bounced back this year. It's doing great, but it's only been 3 months. And then if you zoom out to like the 5 year, returns 8.6%, which is once again in the bottom quartile, 81 percentile, meaning only 19 funds in this category, which would be large cap value, are outperforming over that time period. They say only 19% of funds are doing worse than this. Excuse me. There we go. That's a better way to put it. Only 19% of funds over a 5 year period are doing worse than this within the category. It means 81% of the funds within this category, large cap value, are doing better. And so, as I always say, and this is something we're gonna hit on our next webinar. It's coming up at the end of June. We're gonna talk about income, a lot of these income funds, dividend funds, is that you don't want to just focus on the name. You want to focus on the structure. How is it allocated? That really how you want to allocate your portfolio? And how does that mix with the rest of your portfolio as well? So, you know, I'm kind of ho-hum on this. Not the best, not the worst, but certainly not great. Yeah, it has a low expense ratio, but once again, I'd rather pay a little bit more for real performance. Because like I said, even with that low cost, the 5 year return is poor. Do we have time for? No. Well, we only have 1 minute left. I wish I had time. We're going to go home. We're going to do it. Thank you all for tuning in. I'm Justin Klein, reminding you about KPP Financial's parallel investing. When we make a trade for our clients, make the same trade for ourselves, same day, same price, same percentage, no front running, no special treatment. We invest right alongside our clients. We share the same risk and potential for success. 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News. We have posted our latest wealth webinar to our YouTube channel. 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Good night.
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3: News this hour from Town Hall. I'm Jason Walker. Amid the pomp and circumstance, President Trump has begun his visit to China at the Great Hall of the People. President Trump and Chinese President Xi Jinping, greeted by dignitaries and hundreds of Chinese military troops. But it was the young ones who clearly stole the show. Hundreds of grade school kids waving and dancing.
21: I think I was particularly impressed by those children. They were happy. They were beautiful. The military is obvious. It couldn't be better, but those children were amazing and they represent so much.
3: On a more somber note, these talks are critical to both countries. Topping the list, trade issues, U.S. relations with Taiwan, and of course, the war in Iran, though neither side is promising much in the way of major progress. On Capitol Hill, House Speaker Mike Johnson slamming the Democrats when it comes to immigration.
22: Speaker Mike Johnson is criticizing the Democrat Party, saying, quote, "There is not a single Democrat who believes border security or immigration enforcement should exist." In an official press release, the speaker points to recent comments in the California governor's race, where he says nearly all Democrats answered yes when asked if they support providing health care to illegal aliens. The speaker says due to this, Republicans are eager to pass a reconciliation bill and get it to the president's desk quickly. Willie Nelson, Washington.
3: Senate Republicans blocking the Democrats' efforts to reverse Trump-era changes to consumer protection laws. The Democrats' push had aimed to challenge GOP senators in an election year. Russia launching a massive daytime attack on Ukraine, firing 800 drones across much of the country. Ukrainian officials say at least six people have been killed, dozens wounded, including school kids. More on these stories, townhall.com.
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3: A major settlement in a Louisiana traffic stop death.
25: Louisiana officials agree to a tentative $4.8 million settlement with the family of Ronald Green, a black driver who died during a violent 2019 roadside arrest by five white officers. Two people with knowledge of the agreement told the Associated Press the settlement would end a federal wrongful death lawsuit brought by his family, whose death drew national attention. The settlement is subject to approval by the Louisiana legislature, according to two people with direct knowledge not authorized to publicly discuss it. I'm Julie Walker.
3: Chrissy says a 5.5-carat triangular-cut diamond billed as the largest vivid blue-green diamond known to exist has sold for more than $17 million. The auction house said it was a record for a stone of its kind sold at auction. The price easily topped the pre-sale estimate of $12 million. Breaking news and analysis, townhall.com. Well, prosecutors will retry disgraced lawyer Alex Murdaugh on murder charges in the shooting deaths of his wife and son after the state Supreme Court overturned his conviction and life sentence.
2: In a unanimous ruling Wednesday, the South Carolina Supreme Court said that the conduct by the court clerk, quote, egregiously attacked Murdaugh's credibility by suggesting to jurors that his testimony could not be trusted. They also said that the trial judge went too far in allowing evidence of Murdaugh's financial crimes into his murder trial. State Attorney General Alan Wilson said his office respected the court's decision, but no one is above the law. Murdaugh won't be getting out of prison. The 57-year-old pleaded guilty to stealing around $12 million from his clients and currently is serving a 40-year federal sentence. Bernie Bennett reporting.
3: Senate Republicans blocking the Democrats' efforts to reverse Trump-era changes in consumer protection laws, at least for the time being. More on these stories at townhall.com.
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It's That Kevin Show, thatkevinshow.com, from Times Square every day. But Times Square is not what I want you to focus on right now. I want you to imagine going to the beautiful great outdoors, breathing fresh, clean air, seeing stars at night, feeling the sunshine warm your skin in the middle of the wonderful spring and summer season that we are embarking upon. And imagine for a child that's never experienced any of that before. Steve Collins is with us from Angel Tree Camping. And Steve, we were talking off air that for many years you have actually worked in an area of Christian

0: Chief, the 6th Battalion ordered me to report to you, sir. We're 22 truck.
1: 22 truck. When did you get here?
0: First due on the 2nd.
1: All right, I'm releasing you. Go back to quarters.
0: Yes, sir.
1: Driver, notify dispatcher. All second alarm equipment released and sent back to quarters.
2: Well, Chief, you almost had yourself a nasty one, didn't you?
1: Oh, Warren. Well, how's the fire marshal's business?
3: Still doing things with magnifying glasses?
2: Microscopes these days. I see you had 3 boys hurt.
1: Nothing too bad. Punctured hands, cut cheek. We were lucky this time. The stairwell was like a chimney. Fire mushroomed up onto the 3rd floor. Took 6 women down the ladders. You find anything yet?
2: Looks like the usual. Baby carriage full of trash under the stairs. Cigarette, match, boom. I'll see you around, Chief.
1: Right, Warren. Chances are you will.
4: I beg your pardon, sir.
5: Hmm?
4: You are the fire marshal?
5: Yes. How'd you know?
4: I've seen the car in which you came to the fire. Since I was a boy in Hungary, I followed the fires.
2: I guess boys are boys all over the world.
4: Yes, all over. But I wish to know, have you found out how this started?
2: We found out where it started. Why do you want to know?
4: Oh, it's just that I'm interested in these things. And this is a bad one.
2: Bad isn't the word for it. We're just lucky no life was lost.
4: Yes, very lucky indeed. Thank you. Thank you very much. If people only were more careful where they throw matches.

0: Miss Korsky?
1: Yes?
0: Your mother in, Miss Korsky?
1: No, officer. She's downtown.
0: So may we come in? This is Mr. Morrison, New York District Attorney, and Fire Marshal Warren.
1: Fire? Yes, you may come in.
0: Right, you gentlemen. All right, Mr. Morrison, you can take it from here.
2: Thank you. Miss Korsky, is there a rumor here by the name of Nick Segedin?
1: Nick? Yes, sir.
2: Is he at home?
1: Yes, sir. That is, I think so. He has the front room, second floor.
3: You ever notice anything, peculiar about this man, miss?
1: Peculiar?